0: 10. Let us listen to the Holy Gospel. Peace be unto all.
1: And to thy spirit.
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0: Prayers by the Lake, written by St. Nikolai Velimirovich, read by Joseph Letender, published by the Serbian Orthodox Archdiocese of the United States and Canada.
1: Prayer 2. Who put me in this bed of worms? Who buried me in the dust to become a neighbor of snakes and a banquet for worms? Who pushed me off the high mountain to become a companion of bloodthirsty and godless men? My sin and your justice, O Lord. My sin stretches from the creation of the world, and it is swifter than your justice. I count my sins throughout my entire life, throughout the life of my father, and all the way back to the beginning of the world, and I say, truly the name of the Lord's justice is mercy. I bear the wounds of my fathers on myself, wounds that I myself was preparing while I was still in my fathers. And now they have all appeared on my soul, like a spotted hide on a giraffe, like a cloak of vicious scorpions that sting me. Have mercy on me, O Lord. Open the floodgate of the heavenly river of your grace and cleanse me of leprous evil, so that without this leprosy I may dare to proclaim your name before the other lepers without them ridiculing me. At least raise me by a head above the rotten stench of this bed of worms to inhale the incense of heaven and return to life. At least raise me up as high as a palm tree so I can laugh at the serpents chasing my heels. O Lord, if there has been even one good deed in the course of my earthly journey, for the sake of that one deed, deliver me from the companionship of bloodthirsty and godless men. O Lord, my hope and despair, O Lord, my strength and weakness, O Lord, my light and darkness, place just one finger on my forehead, and I shall be raised. Or if I am too unclean for your finger, let a single ray of light from your kingdom shine upon me and raise me. Raise me from this bed of worms, O my beloved Lord. From Prayers by the Lake by St. Nikolai Velimirovich.

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1: You can actually be too harsh with your children. You can make them bitter. You can make them fearful. There's a lack of trust, and this is not good. Even like St. Paul talks about it. He says, you know, don't be too harsh with your children. Don't wear them out. However, in reaction to that, there was the opposite, and it was permissive parenting. Like people will say, how can you give children communion, right? They don't understand what it is. And I say, do you ask your kids, do you want to eat today, Johnny? Do you want to wear clothes? You do good things for them, right? You model good behavior. You give them what they need.
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The fetus already has all the parts of its body, but it cannot use them inside its mother's womb. When it is born into the world, the body develops in its senses and parts and acquires the ability to use them. Physically, it is in the world that the human being comes to perfection. The same is true for our spiritual being. It begins as a fetus. Then it leaves the womb, and bit by bit, it develops until it comes to mature manhood, measured by the stature of the fullness of Christ, Ephesians 4:13. The fetus is formed from the seed and the ovum. Our spiritual being is conceived in the waters of baptism and thanks to the fire of the Spirit. The fetus in the realm of nature passes from non-being to being. The fetus in the spiritual realm passes from not having divine sonship or daughterhood to the condition of being a child of God. The fetus in the realm of nature develops slowly. Our spiritual being, once it has been conceived as a child of God, grows in the world as if in the womb, according to the measure of justice in this world. Finally, the fetus in the realm of nature leaves its mother and is born into the world. The fetus in the spiritual realm, when it has fulfilled all justice according to the law of the world, leaves the world to be born again. It enters then into another world, which is the world of Christ's justice. Philoxenus of Mabug, from Drinking from the Hidden Fountain on Ancient Faith Radio.

Hi, I'm Dr. Jeannie Constantinou, host of the live call-in show, Search the Scriptures Live on Ancient Faith Radio. How many times have you found yourself contemplating one of my assertions or explanations about the Bible? Do you ever come away from the program feeling as though you had learned something new, attained an insight that will have serious ramifications for your approach to the Orthodox Christian life? 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And in that time, I have heard from countless listeners whose perspectives on the Bible have drastically changed after hearing something on my program, Search the Scriptures, and then later Search the Scriptures Live. It brings me so much joy and satisfaction to know that a weekly live show such as this one can actually affect minds and lives. Glory to God. That having been said, did you know that Search the Scriptures Live is not the result of my efforts alone? 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
1: Elizabeth has a problem. She wants to pray in church more than anything, but every time she tries to pray, her feet start tapping. 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

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Thank you so much for considering this.

How can a man keep his heart pure? These words pose a question about the meaning of the Beatitude, Blessed are the pure in heart, for they shall see God. Our Lord cautions us concerning the evil things that come from within and defile a man. He candidly illustrates that out of the heart of men proceed evil thoughts, adulteries, fornication, murders, thefts, covetousness, wickedness, deceit, lewdness, an evil eye, blasphemy, pride, and foolishness. Clearly, then, the heart can harbor a multitude of sinful actions. If we are ever to see God and live eternally in His heavenly kingdom, it is essential for us to have a pure heart. A pure heart is developed rather than acquired. We do so by devoting ourselves to serving and worshiping God. We must also live in temperance, guarding against sins of excess that take our thoughts away from spiritual matters and direct them to worldly concerns. When our soul is not dominated by sinful passions, its only desire is doing the work and the will of God. Seeing God is the goal of every Orthodox Christian, for being deprived of this blessed privilege places us in a place of torment throughout eternity. Let us strive to live in a manner that will enable us to enjoy the fullness of God's glory on the last day, and to see Him as He is, for everyone who has this hope in Him purifies himself, just as He is pure. From the Orthodox Weekly Bulletin on Ancient Faith Radio.

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1: As many of you may be aware, our program is really quite simple. I'm a licensed clinical psychologist with a private practice, and Father Nicholas is the priest at St. John the Divine Greek Orthodox Church in Jacksonville, Florida. Together, we seek to assist our listeners with the spiritual and psychological principles that help us contend with the things of this world that separate us from Christ and that prevent us from leading healthy and productive lives.
0: And in this sense, friends, our show is really all about you, the listener. 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
2: Господи,

suffering in their homeland and throughout the world. For the God-loving people of this nation, the President of these United States, those in the civil authority, those who serve in the armed forces of our country and throughout the world. For the peace of the whole world, the well-being of God's holy churches, and for the salvation of each and every one of us here present,

The Book of Lamentations was written after the Babylonians had invaded the land, slaughtered the populace, and brought about national extinction. What remained for Jerusalem and Judah? The five poems of the book represent the authentic voice of Israel in exile, a mourner wailing over the judgment of God, desperately seeking an audience with him but finding him hidden and inaccessible. In Prayers in the Dark, Father Lawrence Farley paraphrases the Book of Lamentations and interprets each passage, following it with a meditation on human suffering, not to explain it, but to point a way forward into hope. In the words of the sacred text, we find assurance that we are not unique in our suffering and that the way home to the kingdom brings pain as well as joy. Find Prayers in the Dark today at store.ancientfaith.com. 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

0: Here is Father Thomas Hopko of blessed memory with one of his wonderful maxims.
1: Cultivate communion with the saints. Learn who the holy people were in Christian history. Learn who they were who taught, who suffered, who died, who lived a Christian life, and emulate them. As one Saint John of the Ladder said, anyone who does not emulate the saints is a fool. But also a fool would be someone who tried to imitate another person in the details of his or her life. You can't do that, but we must learn from the holy people.

again we pray for the blessed and ever-memorable Holy Orthodox Patriarchs, and for the blessed and ever-memorable founders of this holy house, all of our fathers and brethren, the Orthodox, departed this life before us.

Did you see the abundance of His goodness? Did you see the munificence of His invitation? Come to me, He says. His invitation is one of kindness, His goodness beyond description. Come to me all, not only rulers, but also their subjects, not only the rich, but also the poor, not only the free, but also the slaves, not only men, but women, not only the young, but also the old, not only those of sound mind, but also the maimed, and those with mutilated limbs, all of you. He says, come, for such are the Master's gifts. He knows no distinction of slave and free, nor of rich and poor, but all such inequality is cast aside. Come, He says, all you who labor and are burdened. St. John Chrysostom on Ancient Faith Radio.

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1: Jesus taught that whenever we feed the hungry or clothe the naked, we do that for Him. 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

She has been mistakenly thought of as having lived in Rome. Reliable sources now indicate that she was of Roman extraction, but was born in Sirmium of Pannonia. Pannonia was a Roman province east and north of the Danube. It covers areas of present Hungary, Austria, northern Croatia, and eastern Slovenia. Her family probably descended from those Romans who had originally settled in the area and helped in its administration. Whether her parents were Christian, we do not know. However, Anastasia seems to have accepted the Lord early in her life. Being a compassionate and understanding person, she used to visit the sick and infirm without fear. She fed and provided for them out of her own resources. She even went and bound the wounds of those Christians who had been tortured. She did all these things in the night so that no one would know her. Finally, however, her identity was revealed. Thus, during the great persecution ordered by Emperor Diocletian, she was arrested, tortured in various ways, and finally burned on a pyre. From Encyclopedia of the Major Saints and Fathers of the Orthodox Church on Ancient Faith Radio.

I believe in one God, the Father Almighty, maker of heaven and earth, and of all things visible and invisible, and in one Lord, Jesus Christ, the Son of God, the only begotten, begotten of the Father before all ages, light of light, true God, begotten, not made, being of one essence with the Father, by whom all things were made, who for us men and for our salvation came down from the heavens, and was incarnate of the Holy Spirit, and the Virgin Mary became man, and was crucified for us under Pontius Pilate, suffered and was buried, and arose again on the third day according to the Scriptures, and ascended into the heavens, and sitteth at the right hand of the Father, and shall come again with glory to judge both the living and the dead, whose kingdom shall have no end. And in the Holy Spirit, the Lord, the giver of life, who proceedeth from the Father, who with the Father and the Son together is worshipped and glorified, who spake by the prophets, in one holy Catholic and apostolic church, I confess one baptism for the remission of sins, I look for the

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0: Here is Mother Gabriella, Abbess of Holy Dormition Monastery, on building hope.
1: So we need to build that hope for these young people. The vision of God, faith in God, the beauty of knowing God, of having that trust and hope. It's okay to fail. It's okay to make mistakes. Don't have to copy everybody else. We, each one of us, have a personality given by God. Each one of us have our gifts and talents given by God. Each one is unique. We don't have to be like everybody else in all aspects and whatever, and the wrong aspects of life. So we have a duty here. We have a responsibility for those of us who do know God, have experienced a little bit of the grace of God. Then we have a great responsibility of sharing that with the others, building that hope and the joy, the desire for good, to grow as a person spiritually.
2: 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Blessed are they whom thou hast chosen.

A person submerged in pride can scarcely avoid going out of his mind. He will be in extreme danger of suffering this. St. Simeon the New Theologian, with a thought from the Fathers on Ancient Faith Radio.

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1: In A Year in the Company of Angels, A Pilgrim on Spruce Island, author Anthony Linderman presents true tales from his long pilgrimage on the wild edge of the monastic world at St. Michael's Skeet in Alaska. In these stories, he shares in the daily lives of the monks and the nuns, subsistence fishing with the fathers in the Gulf, splitting

All of us think about the world in secular ways without realizing it, even Christians. Even the most sincere among us are shaped by secularism because that's what it means to be part of a secular culture. I'm Dr. Zach Borku, author of Journey to Reality, and I've created a masterclass to help you uproot your secular assumptions. 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

The Lord reigns. 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Clouds and thick darkness are round about him. Righteousness and justice are the foundation of his throne. Fire goes before him and burns up his adversaries round about. His lightnings lighten the world. The earth sees and trembles. The mountains melt like wax before the Lord of all the earth. The heavens proclaim his righteousness, and all the peoples behold his glory. All worshippers of images are put to shame, who make their boast in worthless idols. All gods bow down before him. Zion hears and is glad, and the daughters of Judah rejoice because of thy judgments, O God. For thou, O Lord, art most high over all the earth. Thou art exalted far above all gods. The Lord loves those who hate evil. He preserves the lives of his saints. He delivers them from the hand of the wicked. Light dawns for the righteous, and joy for the upright in heart. Rejoice in the Lord, O you righteous, and give thanks to his holy name. Psalm 97.

0: Christ, Son of God, have mercy on me, a sinner. 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Lord Jesus Christ, Son of God, have mercy.
1: O God, be merciful to me, a sinner. O God, cleanse me, a sinner, and have mercy on me. 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O my most holy Lady Theotokos, save me, a sinner. 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
1: As many of you may be aware, our program is really quite simple. 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Together, we seek to assist our listeners with the spiritual and psychological principles that help us contend with the things of this world that separate us from Christ and that prevent us from leading healthy and productive lives.
0: And in this sense, friends, our show is really all about you, the listener. 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

0: Here is Father Thomas Hopko of blessed memory with one of his wonderful maxims.
1: Be faithful in little things. Jesus said it. He who is faithful in little inherits much and is put over much. And those who are not faithful in little lose the little that they have. In St. Luke's Gospel, the Lord even said, lose the little they think that they have. Fidelity in small, ordinary things.

Living in Heliopolis, a city of Phoenicia, during the reign of Trajan, Eudocia was at first a great harlot, then a penitent, a nun, and finally a martyr. She gained great wealth from her harlotry. The reversal of her life was brought about through the providence of God by an elderly monk, Germanus, and that unintentionally. Coming to Heliopolis in the course of his work, he stayed at the house of a Christian woman whose home was next to Eudocia's. When at night he began, as was his monastic custom, to read the Psalter and a book on the dreadful judgment, Eudocia heard him and stood listening attentively to his every word until the end. Fear and dread took such hold on her that she remained awake until daybreak. As soon as it was dawn, she sent a servant to beg that the monk come to her. Germanus came, and they began a long conversation on that which the old monk had been reading the previous night, and especially on faith in salvation. The result of these discussions was that Eudocia asked the local bishop to baptize her. After her baptism, she gave all her goods to the church to be distributed to the poor, dismissed her servants and slaves, and retired to a woman's monastery. She so devoted herself to the monastic life, to obedience, patience, vigils, prayer, and fasting, that after 13 months she was chosen as abbess. She lived 56 years in the monastery and was worthy in the eyes of God to be given the gift of raising the dead. When a persecution of Christians arose under the governor Vincent, Holy Eudocia was beheaded. Here is a wonderful example of how a vessel of uncleanness can be purified, sanctified, and filled with a precious heavenly fragrance by the grace of the Holy Spirit. From the prologue from Ohrid on Ancient Faith Radio.

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I'm Dr. Zach Borku, author of Journey to Reality, and I've created a masterclass to help you uproot your secular assumptions. 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

An illness that has become chronic, like a habit of wrongdoing that has become ingrained, is very hard to heal. If after that, as very often happens, the habit turns into second nature, a cure is out of the question. So the ideal would be to have no contact with evil. But there is another possibility: to distance yourself from evil, to run away from it as if from a poisonous snake, once you have experienced it. I have known some unfortunate people who in their youth let themselves slide into evil habits which have held them enslaved all their lives. Like pigs wallowing continually in the mire and becoming increasingly filthy, such sinners as these multiply their shame every day with fresh sins. So blessed is the one who has never thought of evil. However, if through his wiles the suggestions of the enemy have found a foothold in your heart, do not remain inactive in the toils of sin. Be careful not to be utterly overcome by it. If the sin is already weighing you down, if the dust of riches has already settled on you, if your soul has been dragged right down by attachment to material things, then before you fall into utter ruin, get rid of the heavy burden. Before the ship sinks, follow the example of sailors and cast overboard the possessions you have accumulated overmuch. Basil the Great, from Drinking from the Hidden Fountain on Ancient Faith.

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1: Blinded by rage. We live in a world that commonly sees the passion of anger as a virtue that can be used to help right wrongs. But what do Scripture and the Fathers say about anger? Is expressing outrage at societal ills a true reflection of God's attitude towards these evils? Or does it instead blind us to His presence? Father Theodore Pulcini and Oswin Creighton join together to examine how anger affects our journey towards theosis. 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

When we speak of the passions together, we call them the world. So when Christians speak of renouncing the world, they mean renouncing the passions. St. Isaac of Syria, with a thought from the Fathers on Ancient Faith Radio.

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The gospel of Jesus Christ is not a sales pitch. It's a victory over demons.

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1: Continuing with St. John Chrysostom, not only then is courage wanted, nor wisdom, but this virtue also, humility, simplicity. Yes, and the things that belong to our salvation stop even in the chiefest point if this is not with us. So let's say we have all these other things, all these other great virtues, or we're doing a lot for the church, or we're modest, we don't open our mouths to reply to others, we're generous. If we're not humble, then we can't enter the kingdom of heaven. The two twin virtues, love and humility. True love is shown in our humility. And humility certainly expresses love toward the other. So those two go together, but they're absolutely, vital for our salvation.
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0: Here's Father Damascene Christensen from the Monastery of St. Herman of Alaska in Platina, California, with a perspective on suffering.
1: You know, everybody suffers. I don't think that nobody's without suffering. Suffering is the reality of the human condition since the fall. And God has allowed that in order to remind us that we're not God and that we have to return to God. And this fallen world is not our final home, but the kingdom of heaven is our final home. So we're going to suffer. So the question is, what are we going to do in that suffering? Try to escape from it, because there's so many ways. The world is perfecting the art of escaping from suffering, and each year new things come out to escape from suffering. And but instead of escaping from it, we have to face it, face that suffering and endure it. As Saint Mark the Ascetic said, endure it in the spirit of devotion to Christ, and that's what pain of heart is. You know, are we going to lay that suffering before God in prayer, the burden before God? Are we going to suffer in that spirit of devotion? Or are we going to, you know, turn away from God, tune him out, and seek distraction?
0: Father Damascene Christensen, with a perspective on suffering, on Ancient Faith Radio.

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1: In the services of the Orthodox Church, we pray for a good death, a Christian end. Yet many people approach the end of life unprepared and fearful. In Painless, Blameless, and Peaceful, Orthodox Christian Reflections on Death, Dying, and Eternal Life, author and longtime parish priest, Father Stavros Akrotirianakis, shares some of his pastoral experiences, both good and bad, with families of the dying and with those who are facing death. 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

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Thank you so much for considering this.

When the Emperor Diocletian gave orders for the persecution of Christians, Theopemptus, Bishop of Nicomedia, was the first to suffer for Christ. He was brought before the emperor, who threatened him with death if he did not deny Christ. To that threat, the courageous bishop replied, "It is written, fear not those who are able to kill the soul. You, O king, have power over my body. Do with it whatever you will." He was cruelly beaten and starved and tortured in many ways. Finally, the emperor called in a magician, Theonis, to trick the man of God in some way with magic. Theonis dissolved a very strong poison in water and gave it to Theopemptus to drink. Theopemptus made the sign of the cross over the cup and drank the poison. Theonis, seeing that it had no effect on Theopemptus, turned to the emperor and cried out, "I too am a Christian and worship the crucified." They were both condemned to death. Theopemptus was slain with the sword and Theonis buried alive in the year 298. They suffered with honor and became citizens of the kingdom of Christ. From the prologue from Ohrid on Ancient Faith Radio.

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Doesn't that have a nice ring to it? 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

0: Here is Father Thomas Hopko of blessed memory with one of his wonderful maxims.
1: Have a daily schedule of activities, avoiding whim and caprice. Again, the Holy Fathers teach us that idiorhythmia, capriciousness, whimsicalness, is the cause of all of our downfall. We have to be disciplined. We have to have a rule for ourselves and try to follow it. Of course, the rule is not some kind of iron law. In a sense, it's made to be modified or broken, but we have to have it. We have to have it. Each night when we go to sleep, we should tell ourselves what the next day should look like and then try to keep that rule. Things will happen, but we should try to keep the rule. Be merciful with yourself and with others. Of course, we're to be merciful to others, but we must be merciful to ourselves too. We cannot judge ourselves more harshly than God does. And the worst sin is despair. So we should be living by the mercy of God all the time, taking responsibility for our life, but not berating ourselves or beating ourselves up. God does not want that. There is no merit in that. Repentance is what God wants, not remorse or some type of self-flagellation.

0: Prayers by the Lake, written by St. Nikolai Velimirovich, read by Joseph Letender, published by the Serbian Orthodox Archdiocese of the United States and Canada.
1: Prayer 37. Martyrs of great love, pray to God for us. You who have known a love stronger than death, pray to love for us. You who in this life luckily escaped from the snare of transitory love, which is like a little color on a boulder which the rain washes away. You who have preached that love is more mysterious than the flesh and more eternal than the stars in heaven. You who through love have understood both wood and stone, both the beast in the forest and the fish in the water. For love breaks the seals of all mysteries, and all things appear naked to their lover. You who with love have fulfilled all the prophets, satisfied all religions, and surpassed all laws. You are the greatest of conquerors. Who is stronger than you? You are the greatest of wise men. Who is wiser than you? You are the greatest of precious stones. Who is scarcer than you? You are gods who have seen yourselves in God and God in yourselves. You have an honor greater than the angels, for the angels became angels without torment and martyrdom. To you we bow down and pray to God for us, that we too may cleanse ourselves of the illusory love that ends in hatred, that we too may crown our faith and hope with a crown in which even sons have little value, that we too may begin to see and know and rejoice with the joy with which only the angels can rejoice, that our life may also become a tri-radiant splendor like the one from whom all splendor, unmixed with darkness, comes, that we too may recognize in ourselves the eternal Virgin and the pre-eternal Son of the Virgin and the dove-like Spirit. Martyrs of great love, only your suffering is less than your love. Every worldly love brings suffering greater than its love, but you have loved what is deeper than time and wider than space. When your mortal brothers hear about your sufferings, they consider them unbelievable and unbearable, for they can only imagine themselves only in your sufferings and not in your love, in the meaning of your sufferings. Oh, if they could only imagine themselves in your love also, all your sufferings would seem like nothing to them, just as they seemed to you, just as the cold rain and the howling of the wind seem like nothing to a mother as she hurries home to her child. To one who has a goal greater than the world can do nothing. One who hurries to a home wider than space, space cannot contain. One who has a love more precious than temporal creations can neither be impeded nor trampled by time. Across all rugged terrain and through all stormy tempests, love leads his beloved and draws them to himself. Martyrs of great love, pray to God for us. From Prayers by the Lake by St. Nikolai Velimirovich.

Holy God, Holy Mighty, Holy Immortal, have mercy on us. Holy God, Holy Mighty, Holy Immortal, have mercy on us. Holy God, Holy Mighty, Holy Immortal, have mercy on us. Glory to the Father, and to the Son, and to the Holy Spirit, now and ever and unto the ages of ages. Amen. All Holy Trinity, have mercy on us. Lord, be gracious unto our sins. Master, pardon our iniquities. Holy One, visit and heal our infirmities for thy name's sake. Lord, have mercy. Lord, have mercy. Lord, have mercy. Glory to the Father, and to the Son, and to the Holy Spirit, now and ever and unto the ages of ages. Amen. Our Father, which art in the heavens, hallowed be thy name. Thy kingdom come, thy will be done on earth as it is in heaven. Give us this day our daily bread, and forgive us our debts as we forgive our debtors. And lead us not into temptation, but deliver us from the evil one. For thine is the kingdom.

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1: 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From an explanation of the Creed to an exploration of the sacraments and the role of Holy Scripture and tradition, this slim volume contains everything the new convert needs to participate fully in the Church and to grow in faith as an Orthodox Christian. 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

All of us think about the world in secular ways without realizing it, even Christians. Even the most sincere among us are shaped by secularism because that's what it means to be part of a secular culture. I'm Dr. Zach Borku, author of Journey to Reality, and I've created a masterclass to help you uproot your secular assumptions. 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

the relationship of prayer, it is the divine partner and not the human who takes the initiative and whose action is fundamental. In his effort to describe the true reality of inner prayer, Gregory of Sinai ends suddenly with unexpected simplicity. Why speak at length? Prayer is God, who works all things in all men. Prayer is God, not something that I initiate, but something in which I share. It is not primarily something that I do, but something that God is doing in me. St. Paul's phrase, not I, but Christ in me. The path of inner prayer is exactly indicated in St. John the Baptist's words about the Messiah. He must increase, but I must decrease. It is in this sense that to pray is to be silent. You yourself must be silent. Let the prayer speak. More precisely, let God speak. Bishop Callistos of Dioclea on Ancient Faith Radio.

Hi, I'm Father Andrew Stephen Damick, and with my co-host Father Stephen DeYoung, I'm one of the podfathers behind the Ancient Faith Radio live call-in program, The Lord of Spirits. Father Stephen and I have been blown away by the overwhelming success and popularity of our little show about angels, demons, saints, and yeah, giants too. Apparently, there's a real hunger out there for content that addresses the spiritual reality that permeates all of creation, in spite of the rampant materialism of modern society. 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Not only Lord of Spirits, but all of the live shows on AFR, Orthodoxy Live, Ancient Faith Today, Everyday Orthodox, Search the Scriptures, Live with the Lows, and Stewardship Calling, all of these owe their existence to the generosity of people like you. 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
1: Ancient Near Eastern texts such as the Baal cycle portray the pagan god Baal as a rebel, the hero of a revolution, worshipped and glorified for his long string of victories. In The Baal Book, A Biography of the Devil, Father Stephen DeYoung shows that the Hebrew scriptures consciously turn the Baal story on its head, depicting him as a failed and defeated rebel who nonetheless tries to steal the glory that belongs to Almighty God. From these scriptures, the figure of the devil emerged within Jewish and Christian tradition. Father Stephen works through the Old and New Testament passages that refer to various Baal stories, and he surveys Baal worship through followers' beliefs, religious practices, and liturgical life to show that the figures of Baal and the devil, the prince of demons, are one and the same. 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

0: Here is Mother Gabriella, Abbess of Holy Dormition Monastery, on the image of God within us.
1: If man does not worship God, then he makes himself into a god, or will make something else as God, because we're created in such a way that have a relationship with God. We have his breath within us. So we cannot live without that mystical connection with the Absolute. And the Absolute is personal, because man adores in a personal way and needs to have a dialogue with God as a person. So the relation between us and the Creator is that we have that image of God in our hearts. We're aware of it or not, more or less, but we do. We have it. That's a fact. It's there. So the engine that pushes mankind to progress, moral, technical, civilization, culture, is that we're looking for our similarity with God. So there's this power within us that pushes us, gives us the strength to look for something, to search in all directions. So that's a gift from God that we have within us. And we will never stop looking for our prototype for God. This is infinite. We grow into it, but we never really finish, or cannot say that we're done.

We must not put our vices to sleep. We must uproot them. Here lies the advantage of life in the world. Through conflict with other people and through situations which expose us to temptation, it reveals our own heart to us. From the Diary of a Russian Priest on Ancient Faith Radio.

for an increase of thy divine grace, and for the attainment of thy kingdom, that being preserved by them in thy holiness, I may always remember thy grace.

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I may attain unto everlasting rest, where the sound of them that keep festival is unceasing, and the delight is endless of them that behold the ineffable beauty of thy countenance.

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1: Elizabeth has a problem. She wants to pray in church more than anything, but every time she tries to pray, her feet start tapping. 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You can find A Saint's Guide to Praying with Your Feet at store.ancientfaith.com. 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

Faith and hope are not merely casual or theoretical matters. 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

Hi, I'm Dr. Jeannie Constantinou, host of the live call-in show, Search the Scriptures Live on Ancient Faith Radio. How many times have you found yourself contemplating one of my assertions or explanations about the Bible? Do you ever come away from the program feeling as though you had learned something new, attained an insight that will have serious ramifications for your approach to the Orthodox Christian life? 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And in that time, I have heard from countless listeners whose perspectives on the Bible have drastically changed after hearing something on my program, Search the Scriptures, and then later Search the Scriptures Live. It brings me so much joy and satisfaction to know that a weekly live show such as this one can actually affect minds and lives. Glory to God. That having been said, did you know that Search the Scriptures Live is not the result of my efforts alone? 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

Restore unto me the joy of thy salvation, and with thy governing spirit establish me. 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

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A sacrifice unto God is a broken spirit, a heart that is broken and humbled, God will not despise. 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Then shall they offer bullocks.

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1: In A Year in the Company of Angels, A Pilgrim on Spruce Island, author Anthony Linderman presents true tales from his long pilgrimage on the wild edge of the monastic world at St. Michael's Skeet in Alaska. In these stories, he shares in the daily lives of the monks and the nuns, subsistence fishing with the fathers in the Gulf, splitting winter wood supplies for the sisterhood, and encountering the magnificent animals of the islands. And we see how each act is woven into the liturgical tapestry of their monastic life. The book is a joyous glimpse of the intimate, sanctifying relationship these tiny islands share with the entire earth. 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

0: I realize I've been standing around this grave praying here for 23 years now since I went to seminary, and I'm in this grave and I'm handling his bones.
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3: It's very exhilarating to hear that this is going on. Somebody who, you know, we've prayed for, I've seen his relics, you know, I've seen his icon in the church my whole life, and I've had a very close relationship with the patron saint of the choir that I chant in. And just, you know that these people are, even though they have reposed, they're vessels of the Holy Spirit.
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The Tree of Knowledge was for trial and proof and training. This knowledge is a good thing for those who are mature, but an evil thing for the immature, being like solid food for tender babes who are still in need of milk. St. Basil the Great, with a thought from the Fathers on Ancient Faith Radio.

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1: 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From an explanation of the creed to an exploration of the sacraments and the role of Holy Scripture and tradition, this slim volume contains everything the new convert needs to participate fully in the church and to grow in faith as an Orthodox Christian. 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

All of us think about the world in secular ways without realizing it, even Christians. Even the most sincere among us are shaped by secularism because that's what it means to be part of a secular culture. I'm Dr. Zach Porcu, author of Journey to Reality, and I've created a masterclass to help you uproot your secular assumptions. 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

The human person, created in the image of God and called to progress toward the divine likeness, is unique and of infinite value. Any attempt to reduce the person to a reservoir of genetic components or to reproduce that person through cloning is an offense, not only against human rights and human dignity. It is above all an offense against the God who creates and loves each person and calls each one without exception to share forever in his divine life. Father John Breck, from his book God With Us, Critical Issues in Christian Life and Faith, published by St. Vladimir Seminary Press, on Ancient Faith Radio.

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1: As many of you may be aware, our program is really quite simple. I'm a licensed clinical psychologist with a private practice, and Father Nicholas is the priest at St. John the Divine Greek Orthodox Church in Jacksonville, Florida. Together, we seek to assist our listeners with the spiritual and psychological principles that help us contend with the things of this world that separate us from Christ and that prevent us from leading healthy and productive lives.
0: And in this sense, friends, our show is really all about you, the listener. And we've heard from countless individuals who have benefited from it greatly, sharing with us what they've learned and how it has changed both their souls and their minds for the better.
1: Are you one of these people? Have you heard something on Live with the Lowes that has improved your approach to faith and life? 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
1: Journey back to the 6th century and join Saint Brendan on his 7-year seafaring adventure. Will sea monsters and erupting volcanoes keep him from reaching the promised land of saints? 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

0: list of questions, and he came back and he didn't ask a single question because he already felt schooled just because of all the things he didn't even know that he didn't know. So it was a really clumsy stumbling into the Orthodox faith by the grace of God.
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proud man thinks he can comprehend everything with his mind. The Lord does not grant this. The Lord does not manifest himself to the proud soul. Pride is difficult to detect in oneself, but the Lord leaves the proud to be tormented by their impotence until they humble themselves. St. Silouan of Mount Athos on Ancient Faith Radio.

The Book of Lamentations was written after the Babylonians had invaded the land, slaughtered the populace, and brought about national extinction. What remained for Jerusalem and Judah? The five poems of the book represent the authentic voice of Israel in exile, a mourner wailing over the judgment of God, desperately seeking an audience with him but finding him hidden and inaccessible. In Prayers in the Dark, Father Lawrence Farley paraphrases the Book of Lamentations and interprets each passage, following it with a meditation on human suffering, not to explain it, but to point a way forward into hope. In the words of the sacred text, we find assurance that we are not unique in our suffering and that the way home to the kingdom brings pain as well as joy. Find Prayers in the Dark today at store.ancientfaith.com. That's store.ancientfaith.com.

The Holy Grand Duchess Elizabeth was born in 1864. She was the daughter of Louis IV, the Grand Duke of Hesse-Darmstadt, and of Princess Alice, the daughter of Queen Victoria and sister of Empress Alexandra. As a young girl, she visited Great Britain on several occasions to see her grandmother, with whom she carried on an affectionate correspondence in English, which she spoke fluently. Sometime after her marriage to Grand Duke Sergius Alexandrovich, she converted from Protestantism to Orthodoxy, out of conviction, not expedience, as she explained to her German family, who were distressed at her decision. From the early days of her married life, she gave alms with generosity and began to devote herself to works of charity. During the Russo-Japanese War, she organized convoys of ambulances and hospitals for the wounded. On February 18, 1905, her husband, then governor of Moscow, was assassinated by a terrorist. The Grand Duchess accepted her widowhood with resignation, and after 2 days she visited the assassin in prison in order to exhort him to repentance. She addressed a plea for clemency to the Tsar and prayed for the man for the rest of her life. Having decided to devote herself entirely to God, St. Elizabeth sold her art collection and founded the Martha and Mary Monastery to undertake charitable works in Moscow. She was arrested by the Bolsheviks at Easter 1918, together with Catherine and Barbara, two nuns of the monastery. Catherine was freed soon after, but Barbara succeeded in remaining with St. Elizabeth and shared her martyrdom. On the night of July 18, 1918, the day after the assassination of the imperial family, St. Elizabeth and other members of the Romanov family, who could not make contact with the Tsar, were thrown down a mineshaft. Their fall was broken by a wooden beam, and the voice of St. Elizabeth could be heard leading the singing of the cherubic hymn. The assassins then threw a grenade into the shaft, but after the explosion, they heard the chanting of, "O Lord, save thy people." They therefore covered the shaft entrance with brushwood and branches, which they set on fire, while voices praying and singing could still be heard through the smoke. The bodies were recovered in the following October during the counteroffensive of the White Army. The body of St. Elizabeth was found on a ledge about 50 feet below the surface. It was unbroken and uncorrupted, revealing that she had not been reached by the grenades and had stayed alive for a long time. The precious relics of St. Elizabeth and of St. Barbara were sent to Jerusalem, where they were enshrined in the church of the Monastery of St. Mary Magdalene, which had been built by the Emperor Alexander III. From the Synaxarion, the Lives of the Saints of the Orthodox Church on Ancient Faith Radio.

Great art thou, O Lord, and marvelous are thy works, and there is no word which sufficeth to him thy wonders. Great art thou, O Lord, and marvelous are thy works, and there is no word which sufficeth to him thy wonders. Great art thou, O Lord, and marvelous are thy works, and there is no word which sufficeth to him thy wonders. For by thy will thou dost bring all things into being out of non-existence. By thy might thou sustainest creation, and with thy forethought thou settest the world in order. O thou who didst form creation out of the four elements, thou hast crowned the cycle of the year with the four seasons. Before thee do all the noetic hosts tremble. Thee doth the sun hymn, thee doth the moon glorify, the stars stand in thy presence, the light obeyeth thee, the deeps quake before thee, the well springs serve thee. Thou didst stretch out the sky like a skin, thou didst establish the earth upon the waters. Thou didst gird the sea about with sand, thou didst pour forth the wind by thine exhalation. The angelic powers minister unto thee, the choirs of the archangels worship thee. The many-eyed cherubim standing and flying round about thee cover their faces in fear of thine unapproachable glory. For thou, as God, uncircumscribable, unoriginate, and ineffable, didst come to earth, taking on the form of a servant and the likeness of a man. Yet in the loving kindness of thy mercy, O Master, thou couldst not bear to behold the human race tormented by the devil, and didst come and save us. We confess thy grace, we proclaim thy mercy, and we do not conceal thy benefactions. Thou didst free the nature of our race, and didst sanctify the virgin's womb by thy nativity, and all creation hymneth thee who hast appeared. For thou art our God, who didst appear on the earth and dwelt with men, and thou didst sanctify the streams of the Jordan. O thou who didst send down thy Holy Spirit from heaven, and didst crush the heads of the serpents, making their lair therein.

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1: Blinded by rage. We live in a world that commonly sees the passion of anger as a virtue that can be used to help right wrongs. But what do Scripture and the Fathers say about anger? 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Or does it instead blind us to His presence? Father Theodore Pulcini and Oswin Creighton join together to examine how anger affects our journey towards theosis. 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

O most holy Trinity, have mercy on us. O Lord, cleanse us from our sins. O Master, pardon our transgressions. O Holy One, visit and heal our infirmities for thy name's sake. Lord, have mercy, Lord, have mercy, Lord, have mercy. Glory to the Father, and to the Son, and to the

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1: You can actually be too harsh with your children. You can make them bitter. You can make them fearful. There's a lack of trust, and this is not good. Even like St. Paul talks about it. He says, you know, don't be too harsh with your children. Don't wear them out. However, in reaction to that, there was the opposite, and it was permissive parenting. Like people will say, how can you give children communion, right? They don't understand what it is. And I say, do you ask your kids, do you want to eat today, Johnny? Do you want to wear clothes? You do good things for them, right? You model good behavior. You give them what they need.
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You who bless those who worship your Lord, you who sanctify those who put their trust in you, save your people and bless your inheritance. Preserve the people of your church, sanctify those who lovingly work for the beauty of your house. Glorify them in return by your divine power, and do not forsake us who place our hope in you. Grant peace to your world, to your churches, to your clergy, to our civil authorities, to the armed forces, and to all your people. For every good and perfect

Glory to you, our God, and our hope, glory to you. May Christ, our true God, who is risen from the dead, through the intercession of his all-pure and all-blameless Holy Mother, by the power of the precious and life-giving cross, through the protection of the heavenly bodiless powers, through the supplication of the honorable, glorious prophet, forerunner, and Baptist John, of the holy, glorious, and all-praiseworthy apostles, of our holy fathers among the saints, the great hierarchs and ecumenical teachers, of our father among the saints, John Chrysostom, Archbishop of Constantinople, of the holy, glorious, and triumphant martyrs, of our venerable and God-bearing fathers, of the holy and righteous ancestors of the Lord Joachim and Anna, and of all the saints, have mercy upon us and save us, for he is a good and a loving and a merciful God.

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Orthodox patriarchs, and for the blessed and ever memorable founders of this holy house, and for all our fathers and brethren, the Orthodox departed this life before us.

Be true to God always and in everything. If you say the prayer, Our Father, pronounce each word sincerely with reverence, fixing your mind and heart upon God alone, not paying attention to anything or anybody around you. If you say any other prayer, say it also with all your soul, not with your heart divided, not paying undue attention to anything or anybody. Be always, every moment, with God, especially when you pray to Him. Father John of Kronstadt.

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0: Here is Father Thomas Hopko of blessed memory with one of his wonderful maxims.
1: Cultivate communion with the saints. Learn who the holy people were in Christian history. Learn who they were who taught, who suffered, who died, who lived a Christian life, and emulate them. As one Saint John of the Ladder said, anyone who does not emulate the saints is a fool. But also a fool would be someone who tried to imitate another person in the details of his or her life. You can't do that, but we must learn from the holy people.

the honor of a priest and a deacon in Christ, those in monastic orders, and for all the clergy, for the God-loving people of Russia, suffering in their homeland and throughout the world, for the God-loving people of this nation, the President of these United States,

to the whole world, the well-being of God's holy churches, and for the salvation of each and every one of us here present,

Again, we pray for those who bring offerings and do good works in this holy and all venerable house, for those who labor and those who sing, and for all the people here present who await thy great and rich.

The best thing of all is to surrender to God's will and bear affliction with confidence in God. The Lord, seeing our affliction, will never give us too much to bear. If we seem to ourselves to be greatly afflicted, it means that we have not surrendered to the will of God. The soul that is in all things devoted to the will of God rests tranquil in Him, for she knows of experience and from the Holy Scriptures that the Lord loves us much and watches over our souls, quickening all things by His grace and love. Nothing troubles the man who is given over to the will of God, be it illness, poverty, or persecution. He knows that the Lord in His mercy is solicitous for us. The Holy Spirit, whom the soul knows, is witness thereof. But the proud and the self-willed do not want to surrender to God's will because they like their own way, and that is harmful for the soul. St. Siloam the Athenite, on Ancient Faith Radio.

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As you may know, our program focuses on contemporary culture from an Orthodox perspective, and its goal is to help listeners like you to navigate the increasingly complex social and moral issues that define modern life. 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There wouldn't even be an Ancient Faith Radio. 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

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I'm Dr. Zach Borku, author of Journey to Reality, and I've created a masterclass to help you uproot your secular assumptions. 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

Holy Communion illumines, brightens, and sanctifies all the powers and senses of man's soul and body, and strengthens the soul in doing the commandments of the Lord and every other virtuous act. It is the true food of the soul and of the body, as our Lord says, "My flesh is food indeed, and my blood is drink indeed." Common bread is improperly called our daily bread because it strengthens only our body and not our soul. Properly and principally, the term daily bread denotes the body of our Lord and the Word of God because they strengthen the soul as well as the body. For this reason, those of us who have received spiritual regeneration through divine baptism must continually eat this spiritual food with warm love and a contrite heart. Just as breathing is necessary for life, and just as food is necessary for the sustenance of the body, so is frequent communion necessary for the life of the soul and for the sustenance of its substance, or rather, it is incomparably more necessary. St. Macarius of Corinth on Ancient Faith Radio.

Hi, I'm Father Andrew Stephen Damick, and with my co-host, Father Stephen DeYoung, I'm one of the podfathers behind the Ancient Faith Radio live call-in program, The Lord of Spirits. Father Stephen and I have been blown away by the overwhelming success and popularity of our little show about angels, demons, saints, and yeah, giants too. Apparently, there's a real hunger out there for content that addresses the spiritual reality that permeates all of creation, in spite of the rampant materialism of modern society. 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Not only Lord of Spirits, but all of the live shows on AFR, Orthodoxy Live, Ancient Faith Today, Everyday Orthodox, Search the Scriptures, Live with the Lows, and Stewardship Calling, all of these owe their existence to the generosity of people like you. 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
1: Jesus taught that whenever we feed the hungry or clothe the naked, we do that for Him. But our economies today look much different than that of first century Judea. Other Christian traditions have developed their own modern social thought to address contemporary economic problems since the Industrial Revolution. But what about the Orthodox tradition? The Kingdom of God and the Common Good by Dylan Pommen surveys scripture, Orthodox Church history, and modern economics to provide the frameworks, principles, and tools needed to fulfill Christ's teaching today.